Okay, that one makes me chuckle, but that's just my history. Jim Hurst from his album Travels in Time and She's Your Problem Now. Before that, it was Asher Brinson with Midnight Hurricane featuring Sierra Hall, by the way, and that was from his album Midnight Hurricane. The Johnson Mountain Boys began the set with My Better Years from handpicked 25 Years of Bluegrass on Rounder Records. So this is Al Canola doing his bluegrass festival here on the back porch this Sunday evening. And the festival continues for the next 2 hours up till 10 o'clock when Acoustic Accents and Bud Johnson comes on. So lots more bluegrass and a little bit of old-timey mixed in here for you tonight here on the porch. And not having any other items of business, I'm going to dive right back into the music and... Here's a brand new album from Clara Lynch, and always nice to see something from her. She hadn't put one out for a while, but this one's 2026. And the album is called Empty Pair of Shoes, and we're going to start off with a track from that particular album. Then we'll go way, way back to Whitstein Brothers covering a Hank Williams classic and finish with Casey Connors. But Clara Lynch, up next here, this one's called Suffer the Children.

0: That's Casey Connors and Mosey Mountain Mandolin from his album The Boy from Bluegrass. The Whitstein Brothers before that with Hank Williams' song Mansion on the Hill from the album Bluegrass Class of 90. And Claire Lynch from a brand new album. This came out within the last month. And Suffer the Children, the new album is called Empty Pair of Shoes. This is The Back Porch. I'm your host, Al Canola, and you're listening to your NPR station, 88.1 WVPE, and it's also your NPR station. I guess I already said that. You know what? The WVPE photo of the week is called Flying Into the Finish, and it's taken by member David Bertoncini. And at the Mishawaka All-City Track Meet, a young athlete launches into the sand during the long jump event, kicking up a cloud of grit and determination. And it's a perfect snapshot of youthful energy, competition, and springtime school spirit in Michiana. 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
0: We're just looking at the music coming up here and remembering this next track is one of my all-time favorite bluegrass tracks from a guy named Jim Eanes, E-A-N-E-S. And remembering that it is played in two keys, which is kind of unusual for a bluegrass song. And it's not a modulation either. It's just two different keys. Goes back and forth. I think the reason is because the banjo is most naturally played in the key of G. It's kind of an open key, I think, for the banjo. And whoever else was playing or singing, I guess it was Jim, needed to sing in a key other than G. So they just switched back and forth between the instrumental portion, which was the banjo, and the vocal portion, which was Jim. And you're going to hear that in just a second here when I start it. You'll also hear this particular set from Ricky Skaggs and Kentucky Thunder and the Osborne Brothers. But here's Jim Eanes and Log Cabin in the Lane.

Another Bill Monroe classic performed by the Osborne Brothers, Little Cabin Home on the Hill, from their album Bluegrass Collection. Ricky Skaggs and Kentucky Thunder before that with Little Maggie from his album Bluegrass Rules. And Jim Eanes gave us Log Cabin in the Lane from 30 Years of Bluegrass. All of that here on the back porch at 88.1 WVPE, your NPR station, with your host, Al Canola, doing my Memorial Day weekend Bluegrass Festival. And before we get back to more music in the festival, let's do the calendar, which is about 4 minutes late for the second reading here, and letting you know what's coming up acoustically in our broadcast area. That starts out with the Niles Bluegrass Festival, speaking of, and that's in River Park in Niles, starting Thursday of this week through Sunday. 4 days of bluegrass on the river there. So that's always a good, event. So if you can get up there, please, you'll enjoy it. And then on Friday, May the 29th, Steve Earle is playing at the Blue Gate in Shipshawana. Then moving on to Friday, June the 5th, Brian McClure will be at Fiddler's Hearth. And just slipping into the following week, there's quite a little event for kids coming up that you might want to know about if you're a parent. Family Irish Arts Camp is being presented by the Music Village in downtown South Bend. And that goes June 8th through the 12th. It's every day, Monday through Friday, from 10 a.m. till noon. And it's for kids ages 6 to 15. And there'll be instrument or dance instruction, and there'll also be some whistle and ba-run and fiddle workshops and more, just a lot more. So that's something, if you want to register a child for that, you can go to the website, themusicvillage.org, and you can register there. Got some instructors who are very, very good, like John Kennedy and Sean Hoffman, guys who have been around in the music for many, many years. So it should be a good workshop at the Music Village. Okay, with that, let's get back to music. And let's see, looks like Lori Lewis and Kathy Kalick are going to kick off. Then we're going to hear from Reno and Smiley. And finally, from Tom Paxton, of all people, at a bluegrass show. But let's do Lori Lewis and Kathy Kalick from that hand-picked album that I keep playing from Rounder Records. This is Bill Monroe's daughter wrote this one. This is called Is the Blue Moon Still Shining?

0: Well, mystery solved. I said Tom Paxton. It's an album called Bluegrass Sings Paxton, singing Tom's songs, but that was Claire Lynch. And that one was, I lost it here for a second. That one was called I Give You the Morning. Before that, we heard from Reno and Smiley with I Wouldn't Change You If I Could. That came from that 30 Years of Bluegrass album. And Laurie Lewis and Kathy Kalick with Is the Blue Moon Still Shining from Handpicked 25 Years of Bluegrass on Rounder Records. So anyway, it is my Bluegrass Festival that I'm playing here. This is your host, Al Canola, at 88.1 WVPE on the back porch.
1: Americans perceive a growing influence of religion in government, and one person's faith in particular.
2: In the end, we do not answer to bureaucrats in Washington. 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We do. 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
4: And continuing on with the music, back to Hannah and Nathan. We played something from their brand new album earlier in the show. I'm going to play another track now, in fact, the title track. And this is Hannah Shira Naiman, who we picked as one of our top albums a few years ago. And she has partnered with a fellow named Nathan, whose last name I can't recall. And anyway, they've got a really good album. I really enjoy it, and I recommend it. It's called Love and Labor. So we're going to listen to the title track to begin this set. Then we'll hear from the Stanley Brothers and then Dry Branch Fire Squad. But here are Hannah and Nathan.

Nice job. Dry Branch Fire Squad, Mr. Ron Thomason on the lead vocal with Golden Ring, and that's from that hand-picked 25 Years of Bluegrass album. The Stanley Brothers before that with How Mountain Girls Can Love. That came from 30 Years of Bluegrass. Hannah and Nathan, Love and Labor from their brand-new album, Love and Labor. This is The Back Porch with Al Canola right here at 88.1 WVPE, your NPR station. And going to take another look at the weather for you here. Let's see. Let me lean out here off the porch and look at that mercury thermometer we've got tacked onto that post out here. Ah, looks like the red mercury comes up to about 66. And so that's what we've got right now. Mostly clear tonight with a low around 51. Tomorrow, Memorial Day, sunny with a high of 80 and calm winds becoming southeast at 5 miles an hour. Now that's a nice day. And then tomorrow night, mostly clear, a low around 57. Tuesday, sunny with a high of 83. Wednesday, sunny, 84. Thursday, mostly sunny, 82. Friday, mostly sunny, 77. Saturday, mostly sunny, 76. The only thing you'll need to keep in mind there is you didn't hear me say anything about rain. Although on any day in the 80s, you know, there's always a possibility of a pop-up storm or something, but there's no high percentage of anything predicted this week. So it is going to become, after a little rain this weekend, which was very welcome, it's going to become rather dry, it looks like. So be ready to water your garden, your flowers, your lawn, whatever needs some watering here as we go into the week. And with my weather forecast out of the way, I never was much of a weatherman anyway. Back to, this is an old one, Hilo Brown. I think this goes back to the 1950s or something. We're going to listen to one from Hilo called The Girl in the Blue Velvet Band. And then we'll hear from David Greer and Mike Compton, and finally Alison Krauss. You knew we couldn't get through a bluegrass festival without Alison. But anyway, here's Hilo Brown, The Girl in the Blue Velvet Band.

That's back from Allison's early bluegrass days. Allison Krauss, Every Time You Say Goodbye. And that particular track, I don't know the actual album, but it came off the one that I played it from. It was handpicked 25 years of bluegrass on Rounder Records. David Greer and Mike Compton before that with Flop-Eared Mule. And that came from that handpicked album, too. Hilo Brown and the Girl in the Blue Velvet Band came from the 30 Years of Bluegrass album. This is The Back Porch with Al Canola right here at 88.1. As a matter of fact, you're listening to your NPR station, 88.1 WVPE and WVPE HD1, Elkhart South Bend, and online at WVPE.org. All of that said, as we approach 8:59 and we get the legal ID taken care of. So it is my Bluegrass Festival. We have 1 hour left here to go before Bud Johnson and Acoustic Accents comes on at 10 o'clock. And so we're going to continue on with another hour of bluegrass. And let's see. Oh, we got some real oldies in this one, too. This is going back. Let's see. I think two of them are off that 30 Years of Bluegrass album. And then another one is off an album called Back Porch Bluegrass, which isn't that fitting. Anyway, we'll start out with Bill Harrell. Then we're going to hear from the Kentucky Travelers and finally the Dillards. But here's Bill Harrell and Eatin' Out of Your Hand. And I'm tired of it, by the way.

Well, they played them fast back in the old days, too, didn't they? That was the Dillards, sometimes known as the Darlings, on the Andy Griffith Show way, way back, and Dooley. And I think, boy, I'd be sure that that was one of the songs that they did on the Andy Griffith Show many years ago. Anyway, that came from an album called Back Porch Bluegrass. So appropriate. Before that, the Kentucky Travelers, and I didn't know Tom T. Hall founded that group. But that was called Dreaming, and it was from that 30 Years of Bluegrass album, as was Bill Harrell and Eatin' Out of Your Hand. Great song. Anyway, this is The Back Porch. I'm Al Canola, and we're doing my Bluegrass Festival here tonight, and got almost 50-plus minutes yet to go here. So let's do that. Let's see, what do we have next for you? Ricky Skaggs and Kentucky Thunder are back, followed by Special Consensus, and then Allison Brown and Steve Martin. So we're going all over the place time-wise here. Ricky Skaggs and Kentucky Thunder are first from their 1997 album, Bluegrass Rules. This is Amanda Jewell.

0: Yeah. Allison Brown and Steve Martin, Bluegrass Radio, which is exactly what this is here tonight. And that's from their album Safe, Sensible, and Sane. Special Consensus before that from Our Little Town album. And back in 1998, you heard Silver Dew on the Bluegrass. And the set began with Ricky Skaggs and Kentucky Thunder and Amanda Jewell from his album Bluegrass Rules. This is The Back Porch. I'm Al Canola. 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
0: And the WVPE photo of the week is called Flying Into the Finish, taken by member David Bertoncini, and at the Mishawaka All-City Track Meet, a young athlete launches into the sand during the long jump event, kicking up a cloud of grit and determination. 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And with that, boy oh boy, do we have some more good music for you here. Let's see, who we're leading off with, Michael Cleveland and Jason Carter. Then we're going to hear from Alison Krauss again, and then Art Stevenson. But here's Michael and Jason from the album Bluegrass in the Backwoods. This one is called Bluegrass Backwoods.

Art Stevenson, who's not only a musician, but also a folk DJ, as they call him, in Milwaukee. And I'm Just an Old Chunk of Coal. That's from his album, Detour. Before that, Alison Krauss gave us I've Got That Old Feeling, and that's from the album of the same title. Michael Cleveland and Jason Carter began the set with Bluegrass Backwoods from an album called Bluegrass in the Backwoods. So they thought hard, long and hard about that title of that track. This is The Back Porch. I'm Al Canola, and you're listening to 88.1 WVPE, your NPR station. It's my Bluegrass Festival on Memorial Day weekend, and I've got about 30 minutes more, and I'm just going to keep playing some more bluegrass for you, you know? And in this particular set, let's see, we have Authentic Limited. They are going to begin the set. Then we're going to have two from Belly Strings in a row. But let's go with Authentic Limited first from their self-titled album. 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

Billy Strings and his dad with Little White Church from the album Me and Dad. Billy Strings before that with the Cabin Song from his album Highway Prayers. And the set began with Authentic Limited and Leaving Chicago from their self-titled album. All of that here on the back porch with your host Al Canola at 88.1 WVPE, your NPR station, and doing my Bluegrass Festival here for the Memorial Day weekend. So we're going to just put some more on here now. We've got Brady Stockdale, who is a Hoosier, by the way, and Brand New Box of Matches and the Burnett Sisters Band, and who knows what else. But here's Brady Stockdale, and from the album Better Late Than Never, this is the Prisoner's Song.

The Burnett Sisters Band and Lovesick Blues from the album Easy Come, Easy Go. Brand new box of matches before that with a single, or the old classic Roll in My Sweet Baby's Arms. Brady Stogdill began the set with the Prisoner song from Better Late Than Never. Well, we have a little time left. Let's keep the music going. Here's the Country Gentlemen and Catfish John.

Doc and Merle Watson and Down Yonder from the album Songs Doc Didn't Sing. Before that, it was Detour with Love and Liza Jane that came from the album called A Better Place. And the Country Gentleman kicked off that set with Catfish John from the Complete Vanguard Recordings. Well, it's time to wrap up the back porch for another Sunday evening. And I'm your host, Al Canola, by the way. 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So Mr. Norm Mast, who is going to celebrate 40 years of hosting this show next month, and he's on the next 2 weeks. I won't be back until 3 weeks from tonight, so you can tune in and listen to Mr. 40 Years. How about that? That's just incredible. Anyway, he will be here next week and the week after, and then I'll finally return. So anyway, there's that music. It's time to say good night and goodbye. And you know what I always say, I hope that you will be good. I hope you'll take care of yourself. I hope that you'll take care of others around you. I hope that you'll stay safe. And above all, I please hope that you will be kind. We sure need that in this world. Good night, everybody.

Coming to you from the end of the road, it's Alaska's showcase for great music, Acoustic Accents. Hi, everybody. Thanks so much for stopping by. As always, it's great to have you along. We've got lots of outstanding music on tap this week, starting with Grassicana from the Garrett Boys, Kathy Kalick, and Tom Utes. We'll also hear from three exceptional singer-songwriters. It's Katie Pruitt, Mindy Smith, and Tennille Towns. And later, we'll check out new singles from the Canadian duo Mama's Broke and the Irish band Amble, along with old favorites from Tim O'Brien, Kieran Kane, and Kevin Welch, Wee Banjo 3, and Barn Star. We'll hear from those folks and plenty more right here on Acoustic Accents.

from his new album Ring a Bellin. That was Tom Utes with Holy Mother Mountain. It's his first true solo recording in years, a stripped-down, intimate collection centered on his voice, guitar, banjo, and storytelling. Before that, bluegrass pioneer and bandleader Kathy Kalick teamed up with Molly Tuttle for Put My Little Shoes Away. That's from What Are They Doing in Heaven Today? It's Kathy Kalick and Friends. And we open this week with the Garrett Boys. That's Stephen and Russell Garrett, along with Stephen's son, Carter. Their new release is It Runs Deep, and we heard Pond Ridge. Coming up next, we've got some exceptional songwriting. We'll hear a new recording from Tennille Towns that's getting rave reviews, along with an older favorite from Mindy Smith. But first, we'll begin our set of standout songwriters with this one from Katie Pruitt.

Closing out our spotlight on some exceptional songsmiths, that was Tennille Towns. On her new record, The Acrobat, Towns wrote, produced, recorded, and played all the instruments herself. She also invited the impeccable Lori McKenna to join her on the title track. She reminds me a lot of Lori McKenna, and that's high praise. Before that, it was Mindy Smith with If I Didn't Know Any Better. It's from her 2009 release, Stupid Love. And we kick things off with another wonderful singer-songwriter, Katie Pruitt. We heard Grace Has a Gun. That's from her album, Expectations. Coming up after the break, a set that bridges American roots music with the rich traditions of Irish and English folk music. We'll hear from Tim O'Brien, Kieran Kane, and Kevin Welch, and the duo Mama's Broke. Then we'll head overseas for songs from Ye Vagabonds, We Banjo 3, and Amble. I hope you'll stick around for all of it. I'm Bud Johnson, and you're listening to Acoustic Accents.

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1: From Nova Scotia, that was the duo Mama's Broke with Heaven, a new single from their much-anticipated record. It's due out later this summer. Before that, Kieran Kane and Kevin Welch teamed up for Just Like That. It's from their album, You Can't Save Everybody. Kane and Welch were co-founders of Dead Reckoning Records and collaborated on several albums over the label's 30-year run, which came to a close last year. Tim O'Brien was in there as well with Old Joe. It's from his 2014 release, Chicken and Egg. And back on the break, we heard an instrumental from the gifted guitarist Steve Dawson called Lonesome Ace. It's from his album, Rattlesnake Cage. If you have any questions about today's show, or if you'd like a copy of the playlist, just send us an email at info@acousticaccents.com. Be sure to include today's program number. It's 2621. And please let us know where you're listening from, whether it's your favorite station, a stream online, or something from the archive. 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All right, coming up next, three great bands from Ireland and the UK, starting with the brother duo Ye Vagabonds.

Finishing up there was the Irish trio Amble with their new single, Moral Victory. Before that, another Irish band, Wee Banjo 3, with Gift of Life. That's from their album, Open the Road. And after a 10-year run, the band is currently on an extended hiatus, and I do hope to see them back together again somewhere down the line. And we kicked off the set with the Irish duo Ye Vagabonds. The McGlowan brothers performed the tender and nostalgic This Is Where the Heart Lies. It's from their latest release, All Tied Together. Looks like we've got time for one more, so let's wrap things up with this barn burner from a bluegrass supergroup featuring some of the finest players in New England. Here's Barnstar.

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3: 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A graduate of Juilliard, he has performed in 11 states and internationally. 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
8: Good morning, I'm Steve Inskeep. 11-year-old Theo rides a Washington, D.C. bus to school every day. 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Let's hope he sounds like that. It's Morning Edition.
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10: And I'm Leila Faldin. Good morning. Lots of people wake up intending to eat well and exercise, but have a hard time following through. That was my intention this morning. Let's see what happens. Could money be a motivator, though? NPR's Allison Aubrey reports on why a life insurance company wants to gamify good health.
11: Imagine if you earned a Starbucks gift card just from making it to your spin class, or got a new Apple Watch after hitting an exercise streak. That's what Matt Hudak, a financial planner, is going for. He has a life insurance policy through the life insurance company John Hancock, which makes him eligible for rewards.
12: So if I exercise and produce enough activity points, so 10 points, 20 points, or 30 points per activity, and I accumulate 500 or more, my Apple Watch, I don't have to pay for it that month.
11: Hudak is enrolled in the company's Vitality Reward Program. Policyholders earn points by completing all sorts of activities, including exercise, purchasing healthy foods, tracking sleep, as well as getting preventive screenings and checkups.
12: So this is my personal policy Vitality app. So I've already got 5,400 points. I'm silver, approaching gold.
11: Just like tiers in a frequent flyer program, giving more rewards as people fly more, Vitality members earn more rewards as they adopt and stick with more healthy habits.
12: It's kind of a nice incentive.
11: The program was designed to help people live longer, healthier lives, explains John Hancock's CEO, Brooks Tingle.
13: We called this business the life insurance business for hundreds of years. Really, it was death insurance. And it was all about, hey, you're going to die, you should be prepared. And that's still valuable, don't get me wrong. But what we've done is literally turn it on its head and said, this is about living and living better.
11: And importantly, Brooks Tingle says this is also very good for the company's bottom line.
13: The way our business works is you pay us premiums, and the longer we're able to collect, guess what? The

0: more money we make. So, hey, you want to live a long, healthy life. Guess what? It's good for us too. So let's partner and try to achieve that outcome.
1: One of the most popular features is spinning a virtual wheel to win a prize. Cardiologist Dr. Darius Mozafarian says people just love games.
2: What's exciting about gamification is it's not just about the dollar amount. It's about making it fun and exciting and having prizes. And a lot of evidence shows that that actually really works quite well.
1: Mozafarian helped John Hancock design a fruit and vegetable discount as part of the program.
2: It's exactly what we need to be doing to look for win-wins that are both economically good for everybody and also good for health and well-being.
1: It can be hard to change people's behavior, says Dr. Samir Sinha, a geriatrician at Sinai Health System and the University Health Network in Toronto. So he says it's not yet clear if rewards programs like this one will actually have the intended effect.
3: However, if this can actually ingrain some healthy behaviors that become lifelong habits, this might actually create a longevity dividend.
1: And Sinha says this is not a new concept.
3: People will be familiar with car insurance policies where they'll actually say, if you allow us to track your driving and we know that you're a person who doesn't speed, we're going to actually lower your insurance rates as well.
1: Matt Hudak says the weekly activity tracker keeps him on his toes.
4: It's Monday and it's zero, right? So I got to get going.
1: And the prize at the end of the week can be that extra nudge to follow through. Allison Aubrey, NPR News.
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7: 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We are Michiana's NPR station. Good morning, I'm Mike Morrell filling in for Kent Fulmer. Hey, the WVPE photo of the week is called Flying Into the Finish. It was taken by member David Bertoncini. At the Mishawaka All-City Track Meet, a young athlete launches into the sand during the long jump event, kicking up a cloud of grit and determination. It's a perfect snapshot of youthful energy, competition, and springtime school spirit in Michiana. 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
1: And this is Michiana's NPR station 88.1 WVPE. Well, happy Memorial Day, but I got to tell you, we got a dense fog advisory this morning. It's going to be in effect until 9 a.m. It affects Elkhart, St. Joseph, Marshall, and Kosciuszko counties. Visibility could drop to less than a quarter mile. So if you have to be on the road, be careful out there. Make sure you got those lights on.
2: 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A graduate of Juilliard, he has performed in

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3: Publisher Hachette has canceled publication of a debut novel over allegations the author used AI to write it. 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
5: Good morning, I'm Leila Faldil. A Romanian director won the top prize at the Cannes Film Festival on Saturday. The prize is called the Palme d'Or, but have you heard about the Palme Dog Award? On Friday, that was handed out, recognizing the best canine acting. The top dog this year was Yuri, who stars in the Chilean film La Pera. The movie follows a woman and her relationship with an abandoned puppy. Yuri wasn't there to receive the award, so the director collected it, a red dog collar. It's Morning Edition.
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5: 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I'm Leila Faldig.
7: And I'm Steve Inskeep. What are some swing voters saying in a potential presidential swing state? Voters in North Carolina say they do not like how the president is handling the economy or the war in Iran, and also say they are not ready to abandon Trump or his party. NPR's Ashley Lopez reports on two recent focus groups.
8: These two online focus groups featured 12 voters in North Carolina who voted for Joe Biden in 2020 and then Trump in 2024. And what most of these voters expressed was a deep frustration that Trump is out of touch when it comes to the economy.
9: He's always been out of touch with our economics, but because he's laser focused on just the war, he's not thinking that $100 in groceries only gets me two bags of food. Doesn't even last me a week.
8: That's Vicky. She, like all participants, took part in these focus groups conducted by messaging and market research firms Engages and Sago under the condition that her last name wouldn't be used. Vicky's frustration was shared by a lot of these voters. In fact, 9 of the 12 said they feel more economically anxious than they did before Trump took office again. April is among those voters.
10: I don't think you really understand the American people, what we are going through, what we're surfing with.
8: But when asked if they overall approve or disapprove of the job Trump is doing, half said they still mostly approve. Steve is one of those voters.
11: He's done a lot of what he said he was going to do: immigration, rule of law, doing things for the working families through his tax revisions and stuff like that.
8: The 12 participants have a mix of political affiliations. 7 of the voters who participated identified as independents. 4 said they were Republicans and 1 identified as a Democrat. Rich Tao with Engages, who moderated the focus group, said he heard 2 sets of reasons why half these voters are sticking with Trump.
12: One is that a number of them cited what he's done at the border as being something they thought was important that they supported.
8: And even though other swing voters expressed concern about the chaos surrounding Trump's immigration crackdown, wars abroad, and inflammatory social media posts, Tao says many of these voters are looking beyond incidents that have gotten him in hot water.
12: And the second is that despite everything that they're unhappy with, and there's certainly a lot they complained about, they still see him as a strong leader.
8: In fact, 9 of the 12 participants described Trump as strong, and none said he was weak. This is in stark contrast to how these voters talk about Democrats. Even though half these voters are unhappy with the president, none said they plan to vote for Democrats this

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1: And this is 88.1 WVPE. We are Michiana's NPR station. Good morning, I'm Mike Morrell, filling in for Kent Fulmer. Hey, we got a fog advisory in effect until 9 a.m. for much of our listening area, so be careful out there. Coming up later on the program, fast fashion giant Shein has bought clothing retailer Everlane, a very different company.
2: Everlane was built around sustainability and fewer better things, and Shein often feels the opposite.
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1: 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Hey, do you have a news tip, a press release, anything about news? 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We still have a dense fog warning out there. It's going to be there till 9. Some of that fog might last a little bit longer, but right now, visibility is less than a quarter mile.
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8: Publisher Hachette has canceled publication of a debut novel over allegations the author used AI to write it. The scandal marks a turning point in the industry and has many asking if we're ready for all the ways AI could change the literary landscape.

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1: And this is 88.1 WVPE. We are Michiana's NPR station. Good morning, I'm Mike Morrell filling in for Kent Fulmer. Hey, the WVPE photo of the week is called Flying Into the Finish. It was taken by member David Bertoncini. At the Mishawaka All-City Track Meet, a young athlete launches into the sand during the long jump event, kicking up a cloud of grit and determination. It's a perfect snapshot of youthful energy, competition, and springtime school spirit in Michiana. 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
6: Good morning, I'm Steve Inskeep. 11-year-old Theo rides a Washington, D.C. bus to school every day. 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His mom filed a lost and found claim without much hope, but not to worry, Theo's bus driver, according to the Washington Post, knew what school Theo

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2: The wildfire risk mitigation company TechnoSilva helps utilities, insurers, and government agencies predict where and when a fire could spark. It uses historical weather data to make those predictions and suggest changes to help prevent or mitigate a fire. For example, maybe moving a tree branch that's close to a power line so it doesn't fall and start a blaze. The company is nearly 30 years old, and I asked TechnoSilva's chief executive, Brian Speer, how the advent of AI has changed the work they do.
4: The data that we're training our models on is about 240 times greater resolution than the other AI models that you hear about. These are purpose-built. And the key difference is that we are, you know, we're building from the local scale up versus the global scale down. And that matters because the decisions our customers are making, they're inherently local. Decisions around where to put resources, where to evacuate people. And what generative AI does, it allows us to be able to have more speed in the forecast that we're running, to do forecasts much faster in minutes instead of hours, update the risk more frequently, and expand our forecast horizon. So for example, it's allowing us to go from 5 days all the way out to 15 days, which gives our partners just more time to plan their response and ultimately support communities and save more lives.
2: Your company started by working in wildfire risk. Now you're working with other kinds of weather disasters too. Tell me about that expansion and why you evolved.
4: Yeah, the primary reason that we've evolved is just because extreme weather driven events are increasing by about 25% a year over the last decade. That is not sustainable. We can't prevent most of those things from happening, but we can help mitigate the impacts of those things. And so think about things like you have winds coming through in a storm. We can predict the number of outages, the types of outages that are going to occur at a pretty high level of fidelity. Ice and snow impact on the utilities lines. What kind of impact is that going to have? Extreme heat, extreme cold. Having all of this and the ability to forecast these things at a pretty high resolution over the coming years, we just want to help solve this problem at a larger scale. And that's the direction that we're moving today.
2: What's your sense of how much people rely on technology and how much they rely on their own lived experience?
4: We have a lot of utilities now that haven't dealt with fire in the past. They're going to rely more on the outputs of the tools. You have others like the Western utilities that they created this market, right? And these solutions and how you solve this problem, they're going to rely on both, right? They have a lot of lived experience. You know, they're going to still rely pretty heavily on the tools, but they have a lot of other, you know, inputs and experience that they're going to use. So I think it really varies based off of who specifically that, you know, is dealing with us.
2: That's Brian Speer at the wildfire risk mitigation company TechnoSilva. Jesus Alvarado produced this episode. I'm Stephanie Hughes, and that's Marketplace Tech. This is APM.
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0: 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We are Michiana's NPR station. Good morning, I'm Mike Morrell. Your WVPE weather forecast is calling for sunny conditions today with a high near 79, low tonight around 56. Tomorrow, mostly sunny with a high near 83 and a low around 60. And then Wednesday, more sun with a high near 84. Thursday, more of the same, sun with a high near 82. More Think, it's coming up next.
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9: You're listening to Think. I'm Courtney Collins, in for Chris Boyd. I'm speaking this hour with Freya India. Her book is called Girls, Generation Z and the Commodification of Everything. So we've touched on this earlier in the conversation, but kind of at the core of social media, of course, is documentation. And for Gen Z women, the pressure to post and share has been kind of a deep pressure since the 2010s. Can you talk a little bit about how that started building as these apps gained strength?
10: Yeah, so I think when these apps first came out, you would share, you know, fun parts of your lives. Let's say you go on holiday or you're at a sleepover. You would really just share an event that was noteworthy. And I wanted to show in the book how that changed from filming a concert or going away to suddenly capturing the most mundane, ordinary parts of your life. And so I talk about us going from perfectly created Instagram posts, then suddenly there were these new features called stories on Snapchat and Instagram where they would disappear after 24 hours. And so we started to share the much more mundane daily parts of our existence. You know, we would share the outfits we're wearing, the food that we're eating. And I tried to show over the decade from the 2010s to now how really this was happening during our most vulnerable years. We were then documenting everything, and it created this compulsion to keep documenting and everywhere you go to capture the memory and share it. And I really feel as if now, young women my age almost feel as if they don't exist if they stop posting, because they can't conceive of just living their life without an audience watching and rating and reviewing them.
9: And that obviously probably correlates to the content that vloggers and social media personalities post. Obviously, it's kind of ramped up to the point now, as you mentioned, that people are sharing very detailed, personal, graphic things. You started one chapter of the book with a influencer sharing the results of her blood work at the hospital and intimating that she might have HIV, and her partner behind the camera was reacting to that as if it was brand new information. That's a tough one to get your head around. There's so many things like that online now.
10: Yeah, it's crazy. I mean, I talk about how we had influencers who specialize in things like beauty or mental health or relationships. They would have a topic that they specialized in. But then it became just people whose career was basically them uploading their personal life. And so now you have influencers who are, say, couple influencers, and their income is dependent on them sharing their relationships.

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1: You think about rage baiting, you know, the whole idea that people put stuff out there specifically to gather negative feedback because views are views and comments are comments.
2: Yeah, I think this is one thing I wanted to get across in the book is that you have rage baiting, but you also have it in with every emotion. And so you have girls who are drawn to content because it makes them feel insecure, or it makes them feel angry, or it makes them feel worthless. So for example, I talk about how many young people are getting their relationship advice from platforms like TikTok, and not realizing that there's some very bad incentives on there. You know, if you're a relationship influencer, if you're giving advice, you need to create content that grabs people immediately within seconds. And that's usually by giving them some form of emotional response, whether it's rage or insecurity or feeling as if something is wrong with their relationship and they have to keep coming back and checking and making sure.
1: I was also not aware kind of how deep the Instagram hate pages went or the passive bullying we had. And these are, you know, regular teen and 20 somethings who are posting in a way I didn't even realize was kind of an accepted norm. Can you talk a little bit about how young people have sometimes two sets of social media accounts? They have theirs where they preserve their photos, and then they have pages where they can kind of sow discontent with classmates and peers and friends.
2: Yeah, I think social media was just terrible for teenagers to bully each other because it was so easy to do all of the things that, you know, teenage girls were doing when I was in school, where you can spread rumors about each other, you can gossip. So much easier to do that on social media, where you can create an anonymous profile. And you have all of these features on these apps that literally seem designed for bullying, or at least to make young people feel anxious and constantly check their reputation and whether they belong. And so I talk about platforms like Ask.fm, which were anonymous platforms where you could ask and answer questions. And people in my school would rank each other, we'd review each other. So you would say things like, you know, who has the worst body in school, and rank everybody. And there's no way of taking that down. You know, if you get a low rating, that's on there forever, it's permanent. And I really see no point to these platforms other than encouraging young people to go after each other in this way. And then you have other features that seem a bit more harmless, but are still causing so much anxiety. Like, for example, on Instagram, you can have your story, which is, you know, everything that you're doing. But then you can have a close story, a story just for your close friends, where you can basically have, say, a rumor about someone and they have no way of knowing that you've said it. And you basically select who can see that story. And so there's all these different features where girls can not only spread rumors and gossip, but really exclude each other. And we're all so aware of it because it's public.
1: You also touch on the concept of kind of like measured morality, which is pressure to become an activist or post in a certain way or speak up about certain issues. What did you learn about that while you were researching for the book?
2: Yeah, I think while we were documenting everything else, you know, if you're documenting your daily life, you're documenting your relationship. When something happens in the world and you don't talk about it, it seems really suspect. And so when I was growing up, we would suddenly talk about politics and what's going on in the world by posting about it. You know, we would upload a story to support a social movement, or we would you know, make sure we're following the right accounts and learn about the world from the internet. And just like everything else, I feel as if this became something we're judged on immediately. And so if you're looking somebody up, you can see immediately what they look like on Instagram. You can see what relationships they have. You can also see whether they're a good person. And we started to judge each other based on whether or not you posted in support of certain causes.
1: So this book contains so much, and we could talk for hours.

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2: It's Here and Now. This Memorial Day, a group of Continental Army soldiers who died while fighting the British are finally at rest in Lake George, New York. They died 250 years ago, but the effort to remember and honor their sacrifice began after their remains were found at a construction site. NPR's Brian Mann reports.
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4: It's a bright spring morning. Volunteers from a military veterans club are gathering outside the New York

where the Michigan Road and the Lincoln Highway cross the beautiful St. Joseph River. It's the Wild Rose Moon Radio Hour. Tonight, we feature a legendary folk band steeped in the hearth traditions of Ireland, with a director who continues to be a stalwart promoter of South Bend's developing music scene. From concert halls and festivals to birthday parties and weddings, the band has been making music and telling stories together since 1998. They've produced six albums, including the acclaimed 2019 release, The Whiskey of Truth, and the 2013 release, The Birds Upon the Trees. Often you can catch them at the best public house in the lower 48, Fiddler's Hearth, or at one of the many Irish festivals all across the Midwest. They're deeply rooted in traditional Irish jigs, reels, hornpipes, airs, and songs, as well as writing many songs of their own. Ladies and gentlemen, please warm up your hands and give it up for Music from the Hearth and Heart, as presented by John Kennedy, Chris O'Brien, Joel Cooper, Nancy Turner, and Mike Bill of Kennedy's Kitchen.

John Baylor and the Moon Rockers, led by the guy who single-handedly branded the Wild Rose Moon Radio Hour with his marvelous cross-picking style and soaring bluegrass and country vocals. A student of country swing, a graduate of Ball State University, and an English teacher par excellence, let's give it up for Mr. John Baylor! Joining John is a bass guitarist who began performing in clubs around Los Angeles in the late 1970s, and in 1984 recorded the album Down Home Blues with Thurston Harris as part of Willie Egan's House Rockers. He's played bass with the Celtic Americana band Soul Tray and the blues band Treated and Released, and tonight's guest, Kennedy's Kitchen. Please welcome Nathan Waddill! And rounding out the Moon Rockers are a couple of widely known for their contributions on fiddle and cello in Soul Tray and the bluegrass group Debutantes. Please welcome Ellen Coplin and Sean Hoffman of their duo Bobcat Opossum to our Radio Hour stage. Last but not least, we welcome a musician who redefines the boundaries of the cello. Based in Mishawaka, he's a composer and recording engineer who has been mastering the strings since the age of eight. Known for his signature blend of the classical soul of the cello with a modern electric edge, please give it up for Informal. And now, recorded live from the beautiful South Bend Civic Theater, here is the radical rascal of all things lunar or lunatic, your Radio Hour host,

0: Can you believe this?
1: It's great, isn't it? It's amazing.
0: I know, I know. Wow, what a great theater. What a great audience. Wow. Speaking of Blarney Stone.
1: Yes.
0: Oh. Yes. We have someone with the gift of gab here.
1: Don't we ever? Yes. Rosie is sitting next to me with her Rastafarian dreadlocks, myrtle green leathern leafed hands, gypsy dress, and her pithy disposition. Always eager to share her thoughts with us, she comes complete with notes of wisdom distilled from a world of scintillating sources. Take it away, John.

0: Here are the words from two famous Irishmen that Rosie has been reading. Oscar Wilde, an Irish author, poet, and playwright, the writer of the well-known play, The Importance of Being Earnest, said, "Be yourself. Everyone else is already taken."
1: Samuel Beckett was an Irish playwright, poet, novelist, and literary critic. Beckett is widely regarded as one of the most influential and important writers of the 20th century. Beckett wrote, "Ever tried, ever failed. No matter, try again. Fall again. Fail better."
2: And that was A Note from Rosie, as read by Amy Beecham and Pam Gunkel.
3: Well, at long last, John Kennedy.
4: Hey, George.
3: It's so nice to see you. Great to be here. I want to talk about your kitchen. What is that, a big room? Is it a small room?
5: It's a big room.
3: It's a big room?
5: Yeah.
3: So does it include other rooms? Is it more like a kitchen plus a living room?
5: No, it's the kitchen. And there's a pocket door that you can separate from the rest of the house. Up until recently, the walls were covered with the signatures of musicians who'd come through the house and bits of songs over the course of 25 years. The wallpaper was that ugly, and rather than take the time to tear it down, we just wrote on it. That's gone now. That's gone.
3: Wallpaper's gone.
5: Wallpaper's gone, and now it's actually looks like, yeah.
3: Did that change the vibe any for the rest of you? Were you able to work?
6: Yeah. It was
3: that?
6: Shocking.
3: Oh, it was shocking?
6: In a good way.
3: In a good way, okay. So you have, out of this experience of playing in your kitchen, you have exported that to the world.
5: We do have a few fans in Japan, so yes.
3: Yeah, yeah. Well, certainly to our world,
5: yeah.
3: We are really grateful for it. And it is, you know, it's wonderful that the winter finally let up, you know, because we really had kind of a real winter this winter.
5: Yes, we did.
3: And it finally let up, and things are starting. You can feel it. They're almost there. And I would like you to bring us all the way there.
5: A little bit of spring?
3: With a little bit of spring.
5: Okay.
3: Do that.
5: Well, my front yard is right now covered with crocuses. And I'm in the house that I grew up in. My sister Eileen planted a small area of crocuses. This would be 55 years ago?
3: Yes.
5: And it simply spread across the whole yard. So now I just wake up and I go, it's spring. That doesn't mean it's not going to snow, right? So we're going to ask you guys to sing along. But before I do that, I'm going to ask a rhetorical question. How many songs do you know that celebrate the beauty and wonder of Indiana? You know more than most.
6: Yeah.
5: No, I ask that as someone of Irish descent, where a river like the St. Joseph River would have 100 songs or poems about it, and the people in this county would know those songs. So it strikes me that we don't have those. So here we go. This is your part.
7: Springtime.

0: That was such a great way to start us off, John. I hear in your bio that you actually, at some point in time, appeared on stage with the Chieftains. Is that right?
1: We did.
0: Well, when was that? Can you remember?
1: Oh, gosh, that's going to be a good 15, 18 years. It was at the DeBartolo Performing Arts Center.
0: Can you give us a little Irish flavor? Do you have some jigs you could maybe do?
1: We do. And we've got a jig that actually was written here in South Bend and has gone out into the world. It's called Robin's Return. Many of you over the years might have seen the Whistle Pigs here in South Bend.
0: Yes, yeah.
1: Michael Pixley, may he rest in peace, wrote this first tune, Robin's Return, for his son, Robin.
0: Great.
1: You guys ready?
2: Uno.

0: You got my legs a-moving.
1: All right.
0: Okay, well, thank you so much for that very great first set. And we are going to return in just a little bit and with a song from Informal, and with that's featuring an electric cello. And Nathan Waddill will be doing some jigs, and Kennedy's Kitchen will be joining on some of that. And then we'll have the Shoot the Moon game show with some very special guests.
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3: 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Our WVPE weather forecast, look outside, it's sunny. The high will be 81. Tonight, clear, but some patchy fog. The low will be 55. Tuesday, patchy fog in the morning, burning off to a high of 82. Tuesday night, cloudy and 60. Wednesday, 83. 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

0: Rose Moon Radio Hour. What a band. What a band. My gosh. Informal. It's so nice to have you here.
1: It's a pleasure to be here.
0: You started when you were just like really...
1: A little lower, yeah.
0: A little lower.
1: Yeah.
0: Really small.
1: Knee.
0: Teeny tiny little...
1: Yeah.
0: Little...
1: Like the size of a violin.
0: Yeah, like a cello the size of a violin.
1: Yeah, it was little.
0: Wow. And then at some point you shifted into playing bass, is that correct?
1: I did.
0: Anyway, what I was going to ask you is this piece you're going to share with us, which I kind of fell in love with you. And so I want to know, Usonian Dream, you know, and that's connected with Frank Lloyd Wright, who I love his architecture. Where did you come around to that title?
1: I spent about two and a half years, and I took a journey to the end of the internet and back.
0: That's a long way.
1: And I was looking for Frank Lloyd Wright and anything, interviews, video clips, record albums, and pictures of his work, drawings.
0: Good and scary.
1: It was.
0: Yeah.
1: And I gleaned a whole lot, but one thing that I gleaned was his Usonian architecture.
0: Yes.
1: And I fell in love with it when I saw it.
0: Yeah.
1: And it's just absolutely beautiful. And he designed that originally because he thought that the United States needed its own unique style of architecture.
0: Right.
1: So the name Usonian, the U.S. is for United States. He coined that name for that style of architecture.
0: And didn't he design a bunch of houses called Usonian houses?
1: No. He did, yeah.
0: Yeah, they were like meant to be...
1: For family homes.
0: Family.
1: Small, very functional, but right. Absolutely beautiful.
0: Yeah.
1: And custom made for the family on the site that they had chosen. And the family actually helped build the bricks or the blocks or cut the wood.
0: Wow.
1: All the materials were taken from the site.
0: Big group effort.
1: Organic architecture, he called it.
0: Yeah. Well, can you go ahead and share this piece, Usonian?
1: I'd love to.
0: With us? Okay. Go to it. I want to say one thing. I urge you all just to close your eyes and relax right now.

0: informal. We sometimes like to compare the Wild Rose Moon Radio Hour to an amusement park, you know, because that would have been the peaceful floating on the lake part, you know, and you're kind of enjoying your lunch and everything's going fine. But now we're ready to get on the roller coaster, okay? So we're going to do that with some jigs from Mr. Nathan Waddill over here. And then we're going to do some jigs with Kennedy's Kitchen. Is that right? So are you all ready, Nathan? By the way, Nathan is an expert hang glider. And I had asked him specifically if he could make his entrance on a hang glider tonight. Yes. Oh, that's the best you can do? Okay. Well, take it away.
1: Hello, everybody. By way of introduction, there's a pretty good chance that you're the only audience on planet Earth that is going to be hearing a bass player playing lead on a set of Irish jigs tonight. That's a pretty darn chance that this is the only place on planet Earth where it's happening.

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0: And now, here's the host of Shoot the Moon, the maniacal mandarin of metrical meanderings, the cool cat of categorical categories, the quirky quester of quibblesome queries, George Schricker!
1: Interesting contestants we have with us today.
0: Oh, very interesting.
1: Do we ask these contestants any special question?
0: We do, in fact, George, always.
1: Okay.
0: Before the show, audience members indicated their willingness to participate in Shoot the Moon by supplying an answer to the astronomical survey question, have you ever consumed a little whit of Barmbrack?
2: Sure. Why not?
0: All right.
1: Yeah.
0: Sounds like a politician. Yes? Do you have an answer?
3: No.
0: All right. One yes and one no. And after answering that question, perhaps still caught in the spell of this Irish speckled bread, and then wondering why they were so violently coughing up a coin, ring, or small piece of cloth found in that delectable culinary delight, exactly two contestants are chosen to play the game. So let's play Shoot the Moon!
1: Amanda Miller Kelly.
3: Hi.
1: How good to see you.
3: Good to see you, too.
1: We've met each other before.
3: Yeah, once or twice.
1: Once or twice. Yeah, so great to see you.
3: Thank you for having me.
1: And you were heading up the ship there, speaking of ship, at PBS Michiana.
3: That's right.
1: And you took over just recently.
3: Last January. So I'm at, 14 months. And what a ride that 14 months has been for public media.
1: I bet. But we're so happy to be with you on that ride.
3: Thank you.
1: Wild Rose Moon Radio Hour. I read about your storied past.
3: That's right. I worked for the Center for the Homeless for a while. I've been at the History Museum.
1: History Museum,
3: mm-hmm.
1: Right.
3: Yeah.
1: And what do you do in your spare time?
3: That is all taken up by my 3-year-old and 4-year-old, who really believe that they are entitled to everything that I have.
1: And what is the funniest thing that's happened to you recently? I know it might be hard to keep your sense of humor about it,
3: no.
1: But what is the funniest thing that has happened to you? One of the children have brought.
3: Just the other night, my son said, "Mommy, where is my toy?" And I said, "Well, I don't know, babe. Have you looked for it?" And he said, "Oh, I find it myself." And then he stops and he goes, "Come on, Mommy, let's go find it myself." So that so encapsulates parenthood.
1: We're going to use that in a script. Well, Mayor Mueller, it's so nice to have you here, too. And you went to school with Pete Buttigieg, didn't you?
2: I did. And it's great to be here.
1: Did you go to St. Joseph High School?
2: St. Joe High School.
1: That is a storied place. Now, I was interested to find out that you have a PhD in oceanography.
2: That's true. It's a good trivia fact.
1: Yeah.
3: It's a really good trivia
1: fact. And that's from the University of Delaware?
2: Fighting blue hens, yeah.
1: Well, all right, okay. And that you also worked for George Washington University.
2: I did, yes.
1: And you
2: worked in solar energy policy.
1: Yeah, that's so terrific. I'm all for solar, so we're...
2: Yeah, it's a great form, renewable energy.
0: You're kind of a long way from the ocean here, and also, frankly, Indiana is a long way from the sun.
1: Well,
2: you're not wrong about that.
1: That's a good point. Okay. Well, we better get this game on the road.
0: All right.
1: There are some questions back here we're going to ask you. Could you read the categories for us?
0: I will do that. The first one is Splish Splashin' Away. The second is Digestin' the Gaelic Bread. Notice the spelling B-R-E-D. Don't let it fool you. Fiddlin' for Kisses is number 3. Number 4 is Quasimodo Frodo. Don't let that one fool you either. And Bending Time South. I bet you can guess what that one's about.
1: So, Amanda, what would you like to pick off that?
3: Given that I just learned that Mayor Mueller has a PhD in oceanography, it is not going to be Splish Splashing Away. Let's try Bending Time South.
1: Bending Time South.
0: Yes.
1: Okay. All right.
3: High tech.
1: Yes, very high tech. Okay, Bendy Time South. The South Bend area was first settled by French traders Pierre Navarre and Alex Coquillard, who set up trading posts a few years after the state was founded in 1816. Lathrop Taylor established his own trading post and in 1829 worked with Coquillard to establish a post office. Taylor became the first postmaster. In 1830, the two of them donated substantial land for the county courthouse, jail, cemetery, and four different churches to the burgeoning town of South Bend, which got its name from being situated on the southern bend of the St. Joseph River. However, South Bend wasn't the first name for the town. What was? I'm going to give you a multiple choice.
3: Okay.
1: And
2: she worked at the history museum.
3: I know. I was hoping no one caught that.
1: The band here can help, and they could, but they can't speak it. They have to give musical cues. So as I read these, if you know the answer, band, you can give a musical cue. Okay. Was it Sauquecibi, a Potawatomi name for the river's southern bend? Was it Raccoon Village, named for the plethora of pesky raccoons found in the vicinity? C, Fort St. Joseph, Big St. Joseph Station, the name of Coquillard's trading post, or Southhold?
3: Southhold.
1: A little more. Come on.
0: She was the only one paying attention.
1: Southhold is correct.
0: Yay!
1: So, Derek, what's the score?
0: So far, George, in round one, Amanda has leaped out in front with 1 point. James remains well behind with 0 points.

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1: Not all inclusive. The Prairie Creek Group, Jellystone Yogi, featuring Peter Diggins, Area 51, So What, The Rice Country All-Stars, Dime Store Watch, The Zillionaires, and The Bathtub Saints. What does Bathtub Saint refer to? Is it A, a particular brand of bathroom scouring cleanser endorsed by the Vatican? B, a simple kitchen... A simple kitschy shrine made for the statue of a Catholic saint by bearing one end of an old bathtub to act... Okay, some kind of a clue. An old 1950s slang term for a crook who tried to keep a respectable image as if squeaky clean from a bath. Or D, an old 1920s slang term for someone who made bathtub gin at home during Prohibition and distributed to his friends.
2: I really appreciate the musicians, because otherwise I would have no idea.
1: Okay.
2: But I'm going to go with them, go with B.
3: What was B?
4: You have to remind them.
1: I don't even know.
4: These are long answers.
5: Yes, it was B!
1: It was B! Okay, now what's the score now?
4: At this point... In round two.
1: Yeah.
4: It's not really a round. It's more of a half round. We've gotten to the second part. It's really one round.
1: One round.
4: So far. Amanda won. James also won.
1: Oh. But doesn't Amanda get special points because she's wearing the beads?
4: I was just going to mention that.
6: Do you want? They gave me three. Do you
4: Mayor
6: want one?
4: Has not chosen to wear the beads tonight.
2: I wasn't offered beads. So
1: Oh.
2: Beads. I didn't reject the beads.
1: Oh my gosh!
2: I just want that to be clear.
1: Oh my gosh! Yo.
2: Oh, thank you.
6: You're welcome.
1: Okay.
6: Remember that.
1: All right. Okay, Amanda, do you have another question you'd like?
6: Let's go digesting the Gaelic bread.
1: Oh yeah. Okay, this is one I hesitate to even read.
6: Oh, great.
1: Okay. Ireland is a member of the European Union and has a president as well as a prime minister that is appointed by the president from those nominated by the lower house of legislature. But the prime minister of Ireland is not usually called a prime minister. Instead, he or she is called a chieftain in the Irish Gaelic language. What word is chieftain in the Irish Gaelic language? Is it banshee, tiskek, dullacan, or darugdua? I did this wrong, didn't I?
7: Is there any of the above?
6: Any musicians want to chime in on this?
4: Tiskek.
1: Tishek, excuse me. Tishek is B.
6: Could you run through those one more time?
1: Yeah, sure. Banshee, Tishek, Delacon, and Darugdua.
6: What was that boo for? Which one
1: I'm
6: was
1: waiting
6: the
1: for the band to give clues.
7: Maybe it was the one you didn't know how to pronounce.
1: What would that be?
6: The one you didn't know how to pronounce. That sounds right.
1: Is that
6: to me.
1: Correct?
4: It is correct. Tishek.
1: That's exciting. So what's our score now? I'm excited. Things are building up.
4: Amanda has once again leaped into the forefront with 2.33 points.
1: I don't know.
4: James continues to fall behind a bit.
1: She has
4: 2.11 points.
1: Okay, 1.1. Oh, I see. Okay, because of the necklace.
2: Right.
1: Right.
2: Yeah,
1: what would you like, Mayor?
2: Let's do Quasimodo Frodo.
1: Okay.
6: Don't look at the answer.
1: Amanda's getting kind of competitive for PBS.

0: The leader of Kennedy's Kitchen, John Kennedy, holds a doctorate in development economics from the University of Notre Dame. Music by the traditional Irish band he co-founded Seamachine, isn't it?
1: We have a pronunciation problem again, don't we?
0: Yes.
2: Give it to us, John.
1: This happens with the Irish language.
0: Okay.
1: Seamachine.
0: That's what I thought. Which means Jimmy?
1: Seamus would be Seamus.
0: Okay.
1: Seamachine would be little Jimmy. Yeah.
2: Jimmy. James. Yeah.
0: Okay, Jimmy. Okay. Can be heard. Okay. And this music from this band can be heard in what major motion picture? Are you ready?
3: Yeah, ready.
0: You know the answer?
3: Yeah, we know the answer.
4: Wow.
0: What are we going to do with that? He knows the answer.
2: That's bluster, George. Don't buy that.
0: We've never had that before.
2: Give him.
0: Okay,
2: give him
0: A, was
2: choice.
0: It Newt Rockne All-American? Was it B, Murder at Notre Dame Duloc? Was it C, Rudy, or
3: Rudy.
0: D?
3: Rudy.
0: I never got to the Hunchback of Notre Dame.
3: Hunchback of Notre Dame. All right, I can go with that.
0: Okay, that's exactly correct, Rudy. Right. Okay.
3: I'm still behind, I see, so that's okay.
0: Okay, now that brings us up to what?
2: Amanda with 2.33.
0: Yeah.
2: And James with 3.11. Because he really didn't need the help, even.
0: Uh-oh.
2: It's amazing.
0: That's 2 points. So Amanda is playing catch-up ball.
4: He saw the card. Yeah. I would just like a note.
0: Boy. Okay.
3: I read the program before
0: so
3: the
0: you
3: show.
0: Only have you only have one left here, Amanda.
4: Oh, man.
0: Are you ready?
4: Do I get points for airing the show?
0: Hey. We're in trouble.
2: Very competitive
0: well,
2: this time.
0: I know,
2: it's very competitive.
0: I know.
4: Just a question.
0: A founding member of Kennedy's Kitchen, Chris O'Brien, studied classical violin and then Irish traditional fiddle. She has studied fiddle at the Willie Clancy School in Milltown, Malbay, County Clare, Ireland. She spent many summers in Kilkee, County Clare. The resort town of Kilkee is known for something unusual. What is that? What is the unusual thing? Is it A, kissing the Blarney Stone to gain the gift of gab? B, the origin of the clada. Is that right?
1: Clada.
0: Clada.
1: That's you're talking about the ring?
0: What?
2: The
0: yes.
2: The clada ring.
0: Yes.
2: Read the whole, yeah.
0: The clada ring, featuring two hands clasping a crowned heart, symbolizing love, friendship, and loyalty. The birthplace of St. Patrick, one of the patron saints of Ireland. And D, several shipwrecks in the 1800s where residents acted heroically to save passengers.
4: I'm thinking D.
0: D? I think that's correct.
2: That is correct.
0: I think that was more than correct, don't you? That was more than correct.
5: Oh, boy.
0: Oh, boy. What is our score now? Okay. That's our final score.
2: All right. That is Amanda.
0: Oh, boy.
2: That's our final score.
0: Yeah.
2: My goodness.
0: Final score.
2: Wait,
0: what are we going to do?
2: Run right through these. All right. So that's 2.3.
0: Yeah, yeah. Are you doing the math?
2: Carry the one.
0: Yeah.
2: Yes. All right. I'm going to give him pi.
0: Yeah.
2: Points.
1: Have a singing
2: hat. Right.
0: Okay.
2: 2.14.
0: Yeah, good, good. Good.
2: Oh, boy. That's an equal. That's an equal 5 points each, George. That's an incredible tie after
0: they
2: all of this.
0: They tied 5 points. Well, what exactly does that mean?
2: Well, win or lose, everyone gets lucky on Shoot the Moon. Both winners have won a sleek and elegant sticker suitable for applying to one's fiddle case, shillelagh, tam-o-shanter, or leprechaun. In addition, they will both receive a Wild Rose Moon coffee mug, perfect for experiencing copious amounts of Connemara tea with a splash of Irish whiskey while enjoying the Kennedy Kitchen album, The Whiskey of Truth, in your very own kitchen. Both the sticker and mug depict Rosie gazing at the first full moon in June when the wild roses bloom. Congratulations, Amanda and James. Everybody wins when we play Shoot the Moon.
0: Thank you so much. to Mayor Mueller and Amanda Miller-Kelly for playing our game. We're going to be up next with more of

0: Joseph County, the beautiful town of Culver. 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

0: Well, welcome back to the Wild Rose Moon Radio Hour. I want to ask Chris O'Brien, did you ever go fiddling for kisses?
1: No, just drinks.
0: That's probably a better deal.
1: Much better deal.
0: Yeah, yeah. You've spent a lot of time in Ireland.
1: I spent either 9 or 10 summers there with my kids.
0: That's so...
1: And my mother-in-law.
0: Joel Cooper.
2: Yes, sir.
0: I hear you have encountered a new thing. A new thing, a habit of...
2: Right, yeah. I started...
0: No, it wasn't that.
2: No. I started learning how to do glass blowing. I've always wanted to do it, and I started taking classes. You have a pipe, and there's a blob of 2,000-degree glass at the end of it, which you can't injure yourself or the people in the class with you. So the first thing you learn is how to operate safely in the studio. And I made some actually awesome things that are called paperweights. But they're beautiful. They're, you know, they're the most artistic thing I've ever done.
0: And is the first thing they teach you not to inhale?
2: No, that's a different thing. You instinctually do not do that. You blow. You want to keep that hot stuff away from you.
0: Yeah, well, more power to you.
2: Yeah, thank you.
0: John, you have a song called Patrick Coyle.
3: I do. I'm going to sing a song about my grandfather, a gentle, quiet man who drank his tea boiling hot. And he would look me in the eye as he brought it up to his lips and sip it and laugh with his eyes because I was horrified at what he could do. So this is for my grandfather.

many others, young Patrick was not slain, though 18 long months he was held inside one of Great Britain's concentration camps, 18 long months of near hell.

another Irish rebel. The wide flood of history, the great emigration, swept young Patrick away. Sailed in October, merry that very spring, settling in the East USA.

life old would never again be his home. 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A job here, a job there, he was strong, proud, and able, but he could not get good, steady work. Proud and mad he died, slowly watching his family scrape by and by, day to day. Gave what he had to give, all of it, everything. He lived his life

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No one remembered the songs that were written, songs that surely did tell.

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0: Nancy Turner, you are a watercolorist.
1: I try to be a watercolorist. Yeah.
0: When did you first fall in love with that?
1: Oh, gosh. Watercolor is very tricky. It's, you know, kind of unforgiving if anybody's a painter out there. And so I always say you're kind of only as good as your last painting. You know what I mean? So,
0: sure, yeah. Sure. Yeah. And you're also on the faculty at St. Mary's?
1: Yeah, I'm sort of. Got sort one of? Foot still. It's a long story. I got one foot, you know, sort of in the door.
0: You were helping people become teachers?
1: Yeah.
0: That's great. Yeah. Give her a hand for that.
1: Yes.
0: And Mike Bill,
2: yes,
0: you are now making penny whistles or?
2: Attempting to. Yeah, they're surprisingly complex. It is very, very easy to make a playable penny whistle. To make a really good one, as it turns out, I've gone way past what music theory tells me, and I'm just trying stuff.
0: Well, I love how you use those things. Don't you all love that? Yeah. So give us another one.
3: Right, we're going to play an old tune. This is a reel. This is the sort of thing that would usually be played at high speed with people dancing. But sometimes when you slow these tunes down, they kind of open up. This tune is called The Red-Haired Lass. And we're inviting our dear friends, Sean, with whom put out a CD many years ago that is still one of my favorite pieces of work, and Ellen and Nathan, of course, who's a member of Kennedy's Kitchen, although we haven't really seen him for a long time. But we, you know, it's still through the digital experience we get to record with him and work with him. So let's see how this goes.

0: John, can you just change it up a little bit with maybe a little different kind of music here?
1: First, before I do that, I'm going to invite everybody to go to Ireland with us. The bus, we could probably fit all of you into the bus. We'll be going next October. And I would, if you can't go, I would invite you to get the flyer and pretend that you're going. I mean, the Irish, we've made centuries of living in our imaginations. So imagining that you can go, it might actually be more fun than going. I don't know. We'll see. Anyway, we're going to, kind of in the interest of cultural, these are Irish polkas, and South Bend, has a long history of immigration from Poland. They won't sound like Polish polkas, but anyway.
2: But at some point, barrels will be rolled out.

0: 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Next up, we're going to have a special presentation from our own special group of enterprising thespians, the Mighty Moon Players, and some more fine tunes with Kennedy's Kitchen.
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0: Welcome back to the Wild Rose Moon Radio Hour. We're here tonight with a new portion of our program that features members of our radio theater group, the Mighty Moon Players, featuring Derek Jensen, Mike Bachman, Michelle Schricker, Mark Snell on the Foley operation, and me. All right. John, take it away.

0: Next, our Mighty Moon players present a radio theater adapted from a story by Hugh Purcell. With our apologies to the people of Ireland, we find Finn Fancy and his colleagues in the executive lavatory of the Dundee Company in Dublin, Ireland.
1: Aye, thanks a million for waiting a wee moment before we start this meeting.
2: Aye, a wee moment indeed.
1: Oh, well, Liam Dundee's executive assistant for over 40 years, I know he would have wanted me to call this gathering.
2: But why on earth would we be meeting in his executive washroom, Finn Fancy? It seems a bit daft.
1: Aye, sure it is, McCrew, but daft in a good way. We're meeting here in Mr. Dundee's private washroom, not only to mark his sudden passing, but to celebrate his wondrous fancies.
2: Aye, he was quite a man of fancy.
1: Aye, that he was. Mr. Dundee had many great ideas, and most of them he developed in this very room. He used to remark with me over a snifter of brandy. He'd say, "Finn, too many people think our thoughts emanate from the brain, when in fact they could just as easily be formed by the sphincter."
2: Sphincter? He'd say that, would he?
1: Words to that effect, he would. Indeed, it was many times he would emerge from this washroom pontificating about his blessings from the other end. And to be honest, that very stall there is where some of his finest moments were conceived. Oh, Miss O'Brien, I didn't know you were in there.
3: Oh, do excuse me, Mr. Fancy. I just had so many interruptions this morning.
1: Think nothing of it, lass. Delighted you could join us. Anyway, we all know Liam Dundee was a man full of dreams, ideas, and let's be honest, a bit of madness. In fact, truth be told, he was often an utter lunatic.
2: I'll give it to him, though. If he conjure a bit, who else would think up something like Dundee's dependable depeeler? A device that puts the skin right back on the potato. Genius! Pure genius!
1: It is genius. Or his legendary foray into the canned food business.
2: Oh.
1: Dundee's beans on toast in a can. Right across the globe now, folks can have beans on toast anywhere they like, on the train or on the trail. It's a poor man's dream come true.
3: Oh, the man was a mad genius, no doubt about it. Yet certainly you will all agree that his finest work was put in a waterbed filled with milk cream in hotel honeymoon suites.
1: Waterbed.
3: Thereby creating an entire industry of Dundee's honeymoon butter.
2: Ah, and a butter made with love.
3: I was made with love.
1: And we all know how proud he was of those lovely ideas. But I'll tell you this. He was more excited about one new idea above any of his others.
3: More than honeymoon butter?
1: Oh, never did I spy the man so worked up in all me life. It was as if his cerebrum had melted into the universe and his eyes connected directly with the starlight. Oh, it was a sight too beautiful to see. Oh! Monaghan, we thought you weren't coming.
4: Oh, I'm sorry I'm late, all. I was a wee bit confused about the starting time.
1: No bother. Now, where the divil was I?
2: Eyes connected directly to the starlight.
1: Ah, yes. So there I was, next door in his office, when I heard the flush. And suddenly out he came, trousers around his ankles, bouncing about the room, shouting, "I finally got it! And Liam, your father would be proud." Oh, it's like he'd won the bloody lottery.
3: Aye, and a fine idea it must have been then.
1: Aye. But it was such a shame then that his belt and trousers got tangled around the coat rack and the umbrella stand. And the whole bloody mess just went crashing to the ground. Oh, and Liam landed like a great sack of potatoes. and hit his sweet noggin smack on the edge of his own gravestone.
2: Gravestone? His gravestone was in his office?
3: Dad, it is. I gasped when I first saw it. He said he bought it just to remind himself the times are fleeting, and you need to be properly prepared.
1: Oh, the horrible irony. Let me tell you what made me catch my breath, and what a joy when I saw it. Oh, was the piece of toilet paper in his hand.
4: Toilet paper, you say? A scrap of the loo roll?
1: I'll never forget it for all my life. He'd written down his final glorious idea in what looked like brown magic marker. Oh, Mr. Doyle! I thought you were in accounting.
4: Apologies. Had to stop by just for old time's sake. I'll be leaving now.
1: Not a bother, not a bother. He's a heavy man. Now, as I was saying, I saw the words right there on that piece of tissue, and I could feel it in me bones. It was a revelation from the cosmos.
2: Come on, tell us!
3: Shirley Finn, do tell!
4: Don't leave us hanging, man!
5: Tell us!
3: Could it be a spittoon for cats?
2: A rec room for rats!
5: Tell us!
4: A house you could eat!
3: A goat that won't bleed?
5: Tell us!
2: Papooses for squirrels!
4: Mustaches for girls?
5: Tell us!
3: Finn, you build suspension.
2: Oh, too much bloody tension.
5: Tell us!
1: All right, lads and lasses, let me tell you. The last idea on Liam Dundee's mind, right before he left this very world, his final breath, his death rattle even.
4: God, Finn, don't tease us.
1: Underwear.
3: Underwear?
2: It's beneath us. Our clothes, at least.
4: Are you having a laugh? You want us to shift the entire focus of selling all of our products to selling underpants?
3: Sure, could you imagine it? This company, this fine company, stooping so low to sell a man a pair of knickers?
1: Aye, Miss O'Brien. Sometimes we need to go low to get back on top. And if it's Liam Dundee's last idea, I know we'll make it work. I want you and your team to run with this and come up with something big. Make Mr. Dundee proud. I'll take my leave of you now.
3: Bye, Mr. Finn.
6: Farewell, Mr. Finn.
7: Thank you. Thanks, Finn.
4: Just as heavy as me.
2: Well, I like the sound of it. Could be a good laugh. Let's put some pizzazz in the undies business.
4: Fine. How about this? Searching for something funsies, try Dundee's Dandy Undies.
2: Oh, that's right.
3: What about Sundays and Mondays, I'm wearing my Dundies.
4: Oh, but the rest of the week I go without.
3: Stop.
2: I do think we need a little bit more edge. Like, if you're loose in the caboose and somewhat at an angle...
3: Oh, I don't like where this is a going.
2: Don't let them catch a glimpse of a little dingle dangle. Ooh. Use Dundee's undies.
3: No. We have a reputation to protect, Mr. McGrew. How about, it's time for Dundee's dandy undies. No specifics, just allude to the problems they saw.
2: Oh, you want to solve problems, do you? Then how about this one? If you go out one night a-singin' and you find your boys are swinging...
4: Clingin'?
3: No.
2: If your boys are all a-wrestlin' when they ought to be a-nestlin'?
4: Good grief, the Holy Mother would be covering her ears.
3: Please don't talk of such things. People don't want it. I mean, you can talk of such things, you just can't mention them. Why not, you're sure you're wearing underwear, but it feels like nothing's under there. Dundee's undies.
4: I can go with that, O'Brien. I can go with that. It's clear. It's concise. It's brief.
3: Oh, well, sorry for being a bit crotchety.
2: I enjoy all these ideas. I find them quite jocular.
4: Now listen. I have one requirement for the design of these underpants. They must have precisely 239 stitches all around the waistband.
2: 239 stitches? And why 239, Monahan? Why not a round number?
4: Because, McCrew, one more stitch and that would be, well, 240.
3: Oh! All right, then. Next up, we'll all have to work on our jingle.
2: Our jingle?

0: So we're going to take you to County Clare, County Clare, Ireland. It's a good friend of ours named Owen O'Neill. And so I've wrote a song for him. And that's a little bit of a sing-along. I think you might be able to help us out with it. So here's your part. When I sang this for Owen first, he said it was the worst 5 minutes of his life. He said, "You've turned me into a metaphor." Here it is.
1: Owen O'Neill has gone to Clare.
0: That's it.

0: There's something on here called the Calico set. Is that correct? Yeah. When you put a set together, why do you call it the... It's just a set that's already been defined.
1: Well, the second tune is called Rip the Calico.
0: Okay. So, yeah. Rip
1: it's a nice, fast tune about tearing up fabric.
0: Oh. Well, try to keep your clothes on.
2: No promises, George.

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1: Thank you for being a kind of guiding light for the Wild Rose Moon. I feel like ever since I encountered your band,
2: George, and you're thanking me for what you've done. What you've done is extraordinary.
1: Thank you.
2: No. It's like,
1: thank you. But
2: you're shining a spotlight on me. Thank you.
1: Yeah.
2: But the spotlight should be on you.
1: Well, that's very kind.
2: Okay.
1: Thank you. Anyway, I do want to get back to the fact that whenever I've heard you play, it's such a act of heart and hearth, as you mentioned online, and you can really feel the fire burning in the kitchen every time we listen. And it's you've been such a treat, and you've helped so much build the community in the South Bend area, and you've taught, and you've encouraged, and all of that counts for a lot. It brings so much joy to all our hearts. So give them a lovely hand. Now make me happy with birds upon the trees.
2: Right. So we started off with springtime, so we're going to end that way. At least we are. This song was written in America in the 1870s, and it went over to Ireland. And it was recorded in the 1950s in somebody's kitchen in County Clare, so a field recording. So it descended into the folk world, having been written in the commercial world. It's called The Birds Upon the Trees.

0: It's like hearing a prayer. It's the most wonderful thing. The kitchen is, every time I see the kitchen, it's like that for me. It's like the best of human being. You know, it's bringing everybody together in one warm, burning fire. And the kitchen does it over and over and over again. So please raise your hands up now. Bring them up. And imagine you have a glass in your hand, right? And I hope I have this right. Slacha?
1: Slacha.
0: Slacha. Let's,
1: close enough.
0: Let's all slacha to Kennedy's Kitchen. Yeah. Slacha!
1: Accurate. Thank you.
0: Take it away. The whole band is going to play now.

0: indeed grateful to John Kennedy, Chris O'Brien, Joel Cooper, Nancy Turner, and Mike Bill of Kennedy's Kitchen for bringing the hearth tradition of Ireland into our hearts and into our community tonight. Thanks to Informal for sharing his beautiful cello tune, Usonian Dream, to Amanda Miller Kelly and Mayor James Mueller for being such cool cats on the Shoot the Moon game show. Thanks to the Mighty Moon Players for bringing Dundee's Undies to life, and Hugh Purcell for coming up with the idea. And a big special thanks to John Baylor and his fellow moon rockers, Nathan Waddill, Ellen Coplin, and Sean Hoffman, for putting this big boat in the water. And most of all, thanks to all of you for helping us make this show tonight. Let's keep creating new and beautiful things together.
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0: Thank you to our announcer and co-writer, Derek Jensen, our voice of Rosie, Pam Gunterman, Gunkel, Amy Beecham, Rosie's creator, Vera Tiani, Dundee's Undies concept and writer, Hugh Purcell, audio engineers, Jonathan Nixon and Zachary Osborne, cable wrangler, Mike Bachman, audio interns and technical assistants, Nicholas Holzer, Elijah Curry, video producer, Jim Yoakum, video director, Troy Bontrager, camera operators, Maddie Shirk, Christopher Lodes, Michael Janovic, and photographer Michael Bergmoser, audio post-production from Nate Butler of Nimble Wit Productions, our hospitality crew, Pam, Scott Gunkel, Rachel Holzer, Nancy and Fred Waldschmidt, Ashley Matt.

0: dead husband and Gene Pasterka. And special thanks to our resident applauseologist, Michelle Schricker, for her organizing acumen and undying support of the moon, its mission, and me. John?
1: George.
0: Riddle me this. What's got a beautiful neck? A curvaceous body? A G-string? And a shillelagh of a smile?
1: Guitarlet O'Hara.

0: 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I'm Olivia Sippets. It's 8 o'clock.
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7: From WHYY in Philadelphia, I'm Terry Gross with Fresh Air. Today, the sibling music stars Billie Eilish and Finneas O'Connell. There's a new concert film that Eilish co-directed with James Cameron called Hit Me Hard and Soft, The Tour. Billie and Finneas started making music together when she was 13 and he was 18. We talked about fame, family, how her voice is changing, and how her baggy clothes were inspired by hip-hop.
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9: Live from NPR News in Washington, I'm Janine Herbst. U.S. Central Command says its forces carried out strikes today in southern Iran. The targets included missile launch sites and Iranian boats the U.S. says were trying to lay mines in the Strait of Hormuz. The U.S. says